0: celebrate the newest addition to Greenville Village. The Jackson Home, the Henry Ford's first home acquisition in more than 40 years, is opening to the public on June 12th. The Jackson Home is where one of the most momentous campaigns in U.S. history was born. The Selma to Montgomery marches of 1965. Dr. Martin Luther King Jr. and other notable civil rights figures started a movement that would change the country in the Jackson Home. And now you can experience the history firsthand. The Jackson Home has been relocated from Selma, Alabama, and restored to its appearance in 1965. We're celebrating the Jackson Home with a grand opening block party weekend starting June 12th. See the history, hear the stories, and see firsthand what it took to change the course of American history. Tickets and more information can be found at thehenryford.org and on KissFMDetroit.com.
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1: 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Just added to the Father's Day Takeover, Jokes, Chads, and Jams, June 21st at the Aretha Franklin Amphitheater. 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

0: 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The Henry Ford's first home acquisition in more than 40 years is opening to the public on June 12th. The Jackson Home is where one of the most momentous campaigns in U.S. history was born. The Selma to Montgomery marches of 1965. Dr. Martin Luther King Jr. and other notable civil rights figures started a movement that would change the country in the Jackson Home. And now you can experience the history firsthand. The Jackson Home has been relocated from Selma, Alabama, and restored to its appearance in 1965. We're celebrating the Jackson Home with a grand opening block party weekend starting June 12th. See the history, hear the stories, and see firsthand what it took to change the course of American history. Tickets and more information can be found at thehenryford.org and on kissfmdetroit.com. 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
1: 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We do have an accident out on US 23 southbound between M59 and I-96. Traffic is stop and go. Also an accident 696 westbound at Woodward. Your stop and go from 11 Mile. I'm seeing backups on the Lodge southbound Howard to Larned. And we do have debris in Detroit on I-94 eastbound at Weir Street. Plan for slowdowns. Your forecast today is for a mix of sun and clouds and a high of 82. Clouds tonight, a low of 63. And then partly cloudy tomorrow with a high of 83. 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
9: 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We do have an accident out on US 23 southbound between M59 and I-96. Traffic is stop and go. Also an accident 696 westbound at Woodward. Your stop and go from 11 Mile. I'm seeing backups on the Lodge southbound Howard to Larned. And we do have debris in Detroit on I-94 eastbound at Weir Street. Plan for slowdowns. Your forecast today is for a mix of sun and clouds and a high of 82. Clouds tonight, a low of 63. And then partly cloudy tomorrow with a high of 83. 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
16: 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We do have an accident out on US 23 southbound between M59 and I-96. Traffic is stop and go. Also an accident 696 westbound at Woodward. Your stop and go from 11 Mile. I'm seeing backups on the Lodge southbound Howard to Larned. And we do have debris in Detroit on I-94 eastbound at Weir Street. Plan for slowdowns. Your forecast today is for a mix of sun and clouds and a high of 82. Clouds tonight, a low of 63. And then partly cloudy tomorrow with a high of 83. 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

0: have you been able to, in your life, see past the cloud of emotion to actually execute on things? Because I think what we were speaking about earlier, this challenge that young people have today, everyone has today, of just so much information, so much cloud of emotion, so many feelings, so much childhood baggage that you're bringing. Like, how have you always cut through that and execute on that?
1: You know, what I try to do is just try to be still and understand that things come and go. Emotions come and go. The important thing is to accept them all, to embrace them all. And then you can choose to do with them what you want versus being controlled by emotion. You know, a lot of times I've seen players, even myself, you know, when I was younger, being consumed by a particular fear. And to the point where you're saying, okay, nah, it's not good to feel fear. I shouldn't be nervous in the situation. Like, nah. And it does nothing but grow. Versus stepping back and saying, yeah, I am nervous about the situation. Yeah, I am fearful about the situation. Well, what am I afraid of? And then you kind of unpack it. And then it gives you the ability to look at it for really what it is, which is nothing more than your imagination.
2: Kobe's words cut straight through the noise. A reminder that emotions aren't enemies. They're signals. Instead of running from fear or anxiety, he teaches us to pause, accept, and unpack them. What looks terrifying is often just our imagination exaggerating reality. This mindset doesn't just create calm, it creates clarity, and clarity leads to execution.
1: Running its course, you know?
0: Yeah, absolutely. Yeah, I love that, because what you're saying is that when you're dealing with something, it's almost like, how can I get to the root of it?
1: Yeah.
0: Because sometimes what we're dealing with, like you're saying, it's an imagination, an illusion. It's not really...
1: It's not really a thing, yeah. You know? Like, you think about game-winning shots and... or game-winning free throws, and people go to the free throw line and they're nervous about it. Well, what are you really nervous about? If you unpack that, okay, you're nervous that you're going to miss the shot. All right, so you miss the shot, then what happens? People are going to be embarrassed. You're going to be embarrassed because thousands of people, millions of people see you miss the shot. All right, and then what? People are going to talk bad about you. Okay, right? And so you're looking at it and you go, are those things even important? You know what I mean? If that is my fear, like what is, you worried about letting your teammates down? Okay, have you let them down before? Well, I'm sure, in practice and things of that nature, right? They're still there.
0: Yeah.
2: His insight is pure gold. He's showing that fear is mostly imagination. When he talks about missing a game-winning shot, it's not really the shot we fear. It's embarrassment, judgment, the what-ifs. Kobe reminds us that most fears are illusions we create in our minds. Facing them head-on, breaking them down, that's how champions execute under pressure.
1: You know? And so when you're able to unpack it, you kind of look at it for what it is, which is really nothing.
0: Yeah, I love that. Breaking it down. I think that's so important. I think everyone who's listening and watching right now, next time you're facing a fear, next time you're going against something, do that. Like, literally, yeah. Unpack it. Don't just settle for your first answer, because the first answer is rarely the right one.
1: Yeah, don't hide from it. You know, you got to be able to look at it and, you know, and deal with it head on.
0: Mm. Yeah. Yeah, I love that, man.
2: His perspective on fear is eye-opening. What we think we're afraid of is often nothing more than a story our mind tells us. By unpacking it and seeing it clearly, we take back control instead of letting fear dictate our actions. His advice, face it, analyze it, and keep moving forward,

0: Detroit's classic R&B, 105.9 KISS FM invites you to celebrate the newest addition to Greenville Village. The Jackson Home, the Henry Ford's first home acquisition in more than 40 years, is opening to the public on June 12th. The Jackson Home is where one of the most momentous campaigns in U.S. history was born. The Selma to Montgomery marches of 1965. Dr. Martin Luther King Jr. and other notable civil rights figures started a movement that would change the country in the Jackson Home. And now you can experience the history firsthand. The Jackson Home has been relocated from Selma, Alabama, and restored to its appearance in 1965. We're celebrating the Jackson Home with a grand opening block party weekend starting June 12th. See the history, hear the stories, and see firsthand what it took to change the course of American history. Tickets and more information can be found at thehenryford.org and on KISSFMDetroit.com.
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2: 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We do have an accident out on US 23 southbound between M59 and I-96. Traffic is stop and go. Also an accident 696 westbound at Woodward. Your stop and go from 11 Mile. I'm seeing backups on the Lodge southbound Howard to Larned. And we do have debris in Detroit on I-94 eastbound at Weir Street. Plan for slowdowns. Your forecast today is for a mix of sun and clouds and a high of 82. Clouds tonight, a low of 63. And then partly cloudy tomorrow with a high of 83. 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

All right, guys, we made it. It is Wednesday, 105.9 Kiss FM, Mason and Star. In the morning, coming up, I've got your chance to win some stage play tickets, concert tickets, movie passes. I got the hookup. Just hang out with me. Good morning, Detroit.

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In the morning, I am Angie Style. This hump day Wednesday. You want to go to the stage play, God, It's Me Again, inside of a Life Church in Southfield. If you like to go, text God right now to 810-231-5943 for your chance to win tickets.

0: 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I am Angie Star. Shout out to Geraldine Gibson. She's going to see TJ Hemphill's God, It's Me Again inside of Life Church in Southfield. It's May 29th through the 30th in Southfield, Michigan, located 9 Mile Road. Congratulations, Geraldine. You're going to see a great stage play that's been held over for 3 shows only. God, It's Me Again. It's Hump Day Wednesday, officially flip-flop day. So if you like to wear flip-flops, today is your day. Also, National Grapes Day. If you like grapes, today is a good day for you. Grape wine, you know what I'm saying. Also, though, grape popsicles. Remember when life was just that simple? Grape popsicles. I gotta be real about these teen takeovers. No, no, no. Hot all over Facebook. It just won't go. Everybody's talking about these teen takeovers. They're growing. They're violent. People are tired. People are saying that the citizens need to be protected. And we got the fireworks coming up. I need to hear your opinion on this. I can't let it go because everybody's still talking about it. And people have more and more opinions. We thought it was going to go away, but it didn't. Now we got the fireworks coming up. This is what officials are saying.
1: But first at 11, we're taking you inside teen takeovers and a new effort to crack down before Detroit's fireworks show. Thank you for joining us at 11. I'm Mike Duffy. Right now, city leaders are pushing to move curfew for minors from 10 p.m. to 8 p.m. Supporters say it's a response to the city's recent teen takeovers. Now, many people are still asking the same question. What exactly are teen takeovers? They're pop-up gatherings organized through social media, often involving large crowds, cars, and blocked intersections. And police say some events escalate into fights or vandalism. 7 News Detroit reporter Jolie Sherman spoke with parents and families tonight about whether they support the proposed curfew changes.
2: Many parents and families agree with moving up the curfew for minors during this large event, one that draws thousands of people, given the city's recent teen takeovers. But a city council member says this does raise questions about how the city engages with youth. Next month, thousands of people will come together for the city's annual fireworks show, and that may mean a stricter curfew for those under 18 as city officials look to back the curfew up, changing it from 10 p.m. to 8 p.m. until 6 the next morning.
3: I do like the idea because sometimes it can get crazy.
4: I don't necessarily agree with that, only because it's not dark outside in Michigan until 10 p.m. at that time. I just think maybe it should be more security restraints.
2: Others say it's an important safety measure given the recent teen takeovers or large gatherings of teens that turn violent. The latest one happened on Memorial Day, where a 16-year-old was shot after a fight broke out.
5: It's just unfortunate because, you know, they get hurt and nobody want to see that.
2: When you see these teen takeovers, either online or on TV, what's going through your mind?
6: I'm not a fan of the teen takeovers. Even for the teens or for the people that are victims of that. We were teens too at a time, but we never did anything like that.
2: City Council member Denzel Campbell brought up teen takeovers before City Council Tuesday.
7: We're dealing with a generation that lost years in school, right? Because of the pandemic, right? That don't have the social interactions that we all had in school.
2: While he agrees with the proposed extended curfew for minors, he says more needs to be done to address this issue.
7: We should not be criminalizing or over-policing our children. We should be actually doing all that we can to support them.
2: Detroit police says if minors violate the curfew, they will receive a ticket and get detained. Their parents will also get a ticket and receive a $250 fine for the first violation.
8: I don't want Detroit to have that look on it, like other people seeing it online and TikTok and just thinking as Detroit as chaos. And I want people to visit our city and think of lovely stuff.
2: Now, Detroit City Council is expected to make a decision on the proposed extended curfew for minors next week. On Detroit's East Side, Jolie Sherman, 7 News Detroit.
0: So what do you think? What curfew for the fireworks go from 10 down to 8 p.m.? What do you say about this situation? Call me right now. Some people are saying, no, we shouldn't over police. Other people are saying, hey, we need to protect our citizens. This is getting out of hand. The young gentleman, you just heard him say, you know, we don't want people to think of Detroit as chaos. I mean, we were kind of becoming a destination where people felt safe to come here, you know, and have big events, corporate events, all the big money events that brings money to the city, but you can't have, you know, visitors coming fearing for their lives, and you can't have people fearing for their lives in Detroit because, you know, some and not all, but there's some bad apples out there that just won't the exposure. This is what I'm hearing, exposure. They're 15 minutes of fame on social media. I guess you got peer pressure in play here. I don't know, but something has to be done because it's not going away. Hit my phone lines. Tell me what you think. 313-568-1059. 313-568-1059. We're talking teen takeovers. What should Detroit do?
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32: 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We do have an accident out on US 23 southbound between M59 and I-96. Traffic is stop and go. Also an accident 696 westbound at Woodward. Your stop and go from 11 mile. I'm seeing backups on the Lodge southbound Howard to Larned. And we do have debris in Detroit on I-94 eastbound at Weir Street. Plan for slowdowns. Your forecast today is for a mix of sun and clouds and a high of 82. Clouds tonight, a low of 63. And then partly cloudy tomorrow with a high of 83. 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
0: All right, the sun is up doing its thang thang. I like that. Let the sun shine in. Oh, today is a Wednesday, May 27th. It is National Flip-Flop Day. So if you like me, you like to wear flip-flops. I can't wear the ones with the thing that go through your big toe in the hole, the little thing that you slide your toe into. That always irritated me. But just some flip-flops, I'm good with that. And it is a National Grape Day. So, like, if you like grapes, today is a good day for you just to enjoy you some good old grapes. I like the green grapes. And get you a grape popsicle. That's how it used to be back in the day. Just the ice cream truck. Simple stuff. Now it's a little bit more complicated out there. Especially with these teen takeovers. Officials are thinking about changing the curfew for the fireworks coming up from 10 p.m. until 8 p.m. Some people agree. Some people disagree. A lot of people are saying they're tired. These teen takeovers are growing.

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1: So when we were younger, we had this thing called skip day. We were in high school. Everybody was a senior. You need to bail out. You don't go to school to have fun. The fact that these kids can organize these type of gatherings, we need a positive outcome from this. What can we get these kids to do while they're together besides harass other people or harass the city or harass the citizens? What can we get them to do positive? The fact that they can get on the internet and put this together and organize it like this has me in awe because nobody has a car. Everybody walking.
2: Good points. And it is amazing, right, that they can organize like this, but it would be so much better if it was for something positive.
1: And that's what I'm saying. We need to find something for them to do. I remember when I was younger, I used to go to Wayne State for summer camp, and we used to always walk over to Coney Island afterwards. Like, nowadays, we don't have anything like that for these kids. And it's really sad.
2: It is. Because this is, they got it. Like you said, we've all expressed ourselves. Skip days. Everybody's had their little thing for their generation. But this, you know, people are getting shot, you know, hurt. Yeah. That's where it turns dark.
1: Exactly. And my thing is, how is it getting so populated and there's no authority around?
2: Right.
1: You're telling me these kids can come out here and it's nearly 500 of them.
2: Right.
1: There
2: good
1: was
2: point.
1: No police in sight anywhere. Nobody was patrolling. It's the holiday. I understand. They probably was low and didn't have people out on the street. But the ones that were out there, you weren't in the local areas. It was just amazing to me how these kids were out here just scattered and nobody has a car and everybody making it from one point to another with no police action whatsoever until things get crazy and out of hand.
2: Excellent call, baby. Thank you. You see what I see.
1: Yes, bye bye.
2: Good morning. What do you say about these teen takeovers?
3: Good morning, girl. Hey. I don't know what to say.
2: I know, right?
3: But, oh my God, it's terrible, Angie. But we already know these kids are smart and they know how to organize. Now we just need to get them to do it in a positive manner. If we could get some leaders to step up and guide these kids, because they obviously don't have no guidance.
2: Right.
3: I mean, we know, and social media, maybe we need to shut social media down for a minute.
2: Okay, come hard like that. I hear you.
3: I don't know. I mean, you got to hold somebody accountable.
2: Right. And some people are saying some of these kids are bad, and if they break the rules, they need to, you know, reap the repercussions of breaking the rules.
3: Well, somebody got to make the example.
2: Right.
3: Got to start somewhere.
2: Right. They tried to kind of be flexible with them and work with them, but it seemed like it's growing. That's the part that's scaring me.
3: It's growing. Exactly. And they're violent.
2: Right.
3: They don't have I don't know what's wrong with these people.
2: Good call, baby.
3: But
2: good call.
3: It started at home.
2: It starts
3: that's
2: at
3: all
2: home.
3: I can say.
2: All right, love. Thank you.
3: Thank you.
2: All right, baby. Bye-bye. Yeah. This is hot on Facebook. I don't know. I remember growing up, one thing, I remember when they started saying we can't discipline the kids at home the way my parents disciplined me. We had a little fear of authority. The new kind of flexible way of parenting has kind of created a generation that you know, they don't really fear authority like, you know, we used to back in our day. Now, I see so many teens doing so many positive things, but when I see this fighting and this disruption and a kid getting shot, I'm like, nah, we can't have this in it. And I don't want Detroit to be feared. Y'all want to go to Detroit. Nobody want to go to Detroit. They off chain. They wild there. We're going to have to find a balance for this. We're going to keep talking about it. Whew. Hot on Facebook. Teen takeovers. We're talking about what Detroit talks about right here. 105.9 KISS FM.

0: 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Well, we got it up at KissFMDetroit.com. We got a word all scrambled up. Go there right now, because coming up real soon, I'm going to ask you for that word. And if you know that word, you're going to win rooftop viewing for the Grand Prix hitting the D this weekend. So go to KissFMDetroit.com. Look for the Soul Scramble Board. Figure that word out and get ready to call me to win. When I say it's time to win, I'm Angie Starr. Good morning, Detroit.
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2: 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We do have an accident out on US 23 southbound between M59 and I-96. Traffic is stop and go. Also an accident 696 westbound at Woodward. Your stop and go from 11 Mile. I'm seeing backups on the Lodge southbound Howard to Larned. And we do have debris in Detroit on I-94 eastbound at Weir Street. Plan for slowdowns. Your forecast today is for a mix of sun and clouds and a high of 82. Clouds tonight, a low of 63, and then partly cloudy tomorrow with a high of 83. 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

0: boot up. And my heart go boot up. That was the younger terminology. My boo. 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Kiss FM, Mason and Star. In the morning, I'm Angie Star. Devon, also known as Showtime's in studio with me right now. 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Call me right now if you figured out the word. I got roof view for the Grand Prix coming to the D this weekend. Yes, you're going to be VIP-ish up there on the roof getting that view. All right, D, how was your evening last night?
1: It was good. It was chilling.
0: Did you eat leftovers?
1: Sure did. I got like another day or a day and a half maybe on the leftovers.
0: Another day and a half?
1: Yeah, maybe.
0: Yeah, my family wanted me to get back on the grill because they tasted the ribs that I was trying to do before they did what they did to me. And they're like, ooh, Mom was on to something. You want to finish? Now they was all willing to work with me to see what my plan was for the meat. I went ahead and hooked them up. I did figure out a strategy, D. The meat is tender. I figured out how to grill it and make it tender. You know, YouTube University is good, I'm telling you. But what I've learned is you got to look at 3 or 4 different videos of what you're trying to do and then take the best from each of those videos to kind of do your own thing. And that's basically what I figured out and learned. My son, he felt as though he was the grill master, but I taught him something he did not know about smoking meats. And he gave me my due yesterday. So thank you, Traylon. I appreciate you honoring your mom and making me feel good. I really, really appreciate that. All right, our phone lines are lit up. Let me find out who unscrambled the board so I can hook them up with the Grand Prix tickets. I got that coming up next, Joe.

0: Good morning.
1: Good morning, Angie. How are you?
0: I am good. Who is it?
1: This is Danielle. Let me get y'all speaker.
0: Okay.
1: This is Danielle. I listen to you every morning that I'm home and not at work.
0: No, that's right. Well, thank you. Yes. Now, look, I hope you got this scramble word for me, because I want to hook you up with these Grand Prix tickets. What is the word? Scrambled all up.
1: Grand Prix.
0: That's why you go win rooftop this weekend, girl. Yeah. Congratulations.
1: Thank you so much. Thank you.
0: Yes, love. You won two rooftop viewing tickets Saturday, May 30th, race Chevrolet Detroit Grand Prix. It is presented by Lear, hitting the streets of downtown Detroit. Now, the race goes May 29th through the 31st. You're going to be there on the 30th. Congratulations.
1: Well, thank you so much. You guys are my favorite radio station.
0: Thank you, baby. Hold on, okay? Hold it.
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0: All right, guys, coming up, the Angie Starlight Music School. 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Artists we'll focus in on this morning will be Alicia Keys. I got that coming up next.
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10: 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We do have an accident out on US 23 southbound between M59 and I-96. Traffic is stop and go. Also an accident 696 westbound at Woodward. Your stop and go from 11 Mile. I'm seeing backups on the Lodge southbound Howard to Larned, and we do have debris in Detroit on I-94 eastbound at Weir Street. Plan for slowdowns. Your forecast today is for a mix of sun and clouds and a high of 82. Clouds tonight, a low of 63, and then partly cloudy tomorrow with a high of 83. 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
11: All right, it is time for the Angie Starlight Music School. Today we're going to focus in on Alicia Keys. Yes, I'm going to play three songs by Alicia Keys. And if you can tell me all three songs that I played by Alicia Keys, and you can tell me the fun fact I give you about Alicia Keys, I'm going to hook you up with a rooftop viewings for the Grand Prix that's this coming weekend. You're going to be up on the rooftop doing it big with me. So make sure you're a great student. Pay attention, and we're about to start school. Artist featured this morning, Alicia Keys.

0: Do you have any songs or any samples on here on these machines that you're like, oh no, if I ever play that, it'd be so embarrassing?
1: There's definitely songs I feel that if I play would be embarrassing. I actually heard one today randomly. My first song was on the Dr. Dolittle soundtrack.
0: Really?
1: And it was called Rearview Mirror. And, you know, it was my first real attempt at an official release.
0: Yeah.
1: And when I listen to it now, I can hear all the insecurities and all the things. But it's beautiful,
0: yeah.
1: Right? Insecurities?
0: Because, yeah, you're starting out, but also that's a big break.
1: It's a big deal.
0: It's a Murphy movie. Let's do it.
1: I mean, let's do this.

0: I like that. Alicia Carey. Oh! She's a master at her craft. Yeah.
1: Amazing voice.
0: Yeah, she's got it. She's that full package. Mm-hmm. I remember Donna Miko, if you listening right now, you had tickets to her concert when she was at the Fox. And you got them from the record label. And when we get tickets from the record label, normally they like front row, second row, third row, floor. So I didn't look at the tickets, Miko. You gave me these tickets. And when I got to the Fox, they put me on a special elevator. I was like, ooh, this is a special area. I never been on this elevator before. It was like a freight elevator. And then all of a sudden it started going up instead of down, like towards the floor. It was up, up, up, all the way to the top of the Fox, man. I could touch the ceiling. I was so like, and then I was scared because you felt like you was going to fall. And all I could do was look at the screen. I'll never forget that, Donna Miko. I'm still holding you accountable for those tickets. But yeah, they were nosebleeds.
1: That Miko fucked.
0: Because Miko gave me the tickets and he didn't say that these is nosebleeds. He says, yeah, we got these other regular. He could have looked at the tickets. I didn't look at them. I thought, I just knew because we got them from a record label. Just whenever we would get tickets from a record label, back in the day, not this time of age. Now you get what you get. But back in the day, whenever a record label gave you tickets, it was for like the artist family. You know, you was in like the first five rows floor, right near the stage. I didn't even pay attention. And then when they put me on this elevator, I thought it was special. Because, you know, it was kind of like a freight elevator. I was like, oh, you're going to take me to a real VIP area. And the thing just kept going up and
1: you
0: up.
1: You spoiled. That's what it sounds like.
0: Up and all gotcha. The way up to where I could touch the ceiling. All I could do was look at the screen. I'm still mad at Miko about that, but that's okay,
1: it's
0: baby.
1: Cool, Miko.
0: At least you gave me some tickets. Right. Ooh, Miko.
1: See how people
0: that's
1: do
0: why you. He didn't want them. That's why he gave them to me. He just he forgot that little bit of detail.
1: Go.
0: Nah, he could go. He knew where the seats
1: were. She's trying to throw you under the
0: bus. But it's cool. It's cool, Miko. I know you listening. I love you. All right, guys. If you want some real good seats, though, I'm talking about the rooftop view for the Grand Prix. I will be in Detroit this whole weekend. It's going the 29th through the 31st, but you're going to be there on Saturday, the 30th. If you can name all three songs I played by Alicia Keys, plus give me that fun fact, another little tricky fun fact, you had to be paying attention, but you got to get the fun fact correct. 313-568-1059. Call me right now. 313-568-1059.
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5: 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We do have an accident out on US 23 southbound between M59 and I-96. Traffic is stop and go. Also an accident 696 westbound at Woodward. Your stop and go from 11 Mile. I'm seeing backups on the Lodge southbound Howard to Larned. And we do have debris in Detroit on I-94 eastbound at Weir Street. Plan for slowdowns. Your forecast today is for a mix of sun and clouds and a high of 82. Clouds tonight, a low of 63. And then partly cloudy tomorrow with a high of 83. 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
6: Good morning.
7: Good morning.
6: Hey, who is this?
7: Vicky? Nikki,
6: Nikki, what up? What up?
7: What up, though?
6: All right, Nikki, come on, baby. Let me see what kind of student you are. Name those three songs plus that fun fact by Alicia Keys.
7: They were You Don't Know My Name, My Boo featuring Usher, and Empire State of Mind. And the fun fact is that she has songs that she would be embarrassed if they got played, and her first song that you really put out that had insecurities and it was on the Dr. Dolittle album. The Dr. Dolittle song was Rearview Mirror.
6: You did it! Yay! Congratulations, yeah. Girl. You going to the Grand Prix rooftop view.
7: Yes. I just was talking to my son about it.
6: You hooking your son up. Tell him, y'all, in the place. Saturday, May 30th, rooftop view.
7: Thank you.

0: Star in the morning. I'm Angie Star. In studio with me right now, I got Devon, also known as Showtime. It is time right now for us to play a game. It's called In a Snippet. What is that? What is
1: that? Right. Angie's going to play a snippet of a song. If you think you know it, call us 313-568-1059. Once you hear that snippet, I need song title. And immediately start singing the rest of the song. Now, Coco was here last week. She did not hold up. So, I'm not doing the same thing, all right?
0: What you mean? I don't understand. Where
1: Coco was not playing. She was like, if you didn't follow them directions, she was like, nope, on to the next. So, I got to keep it up, all right?
0: Oh, so you're trying to say you're going to be hard on the listeners today?
1: I'm trying to say Coco set a precedent. That's what I'm saying. She did her thing. So, I got to stay with Coco, man. All right.
0: Yeah, I see. Okay, call us if you can guess this snippet. I'm going to try to give y'all a little break. It seems like they want to go hard. This might not be too hard for you guys. Let's see. Yeah, I'm going to let y'all win today since he said that. Call us if you got it.
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3: 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We do have an accident out on US 23 southbound between M59 and I-96. Traffic is stop and go. Also an accident 696 westbound at Woodward. Your stop and go from 11 Mile. I'm seeing backups on the Lodge southbound Howard to Larned. And we do have debris in Detroit on I-94 eastbound at Weir Street. Plan for slowdowns. Your forecast today is for a mix of sun and clouds and a high of 82. Clouds tonight, a low of 63. And then partly cloudy tomorrow with a high of 83. 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
6: All right, Will, you're on.
5: Is it play that fucking music, white boy?
4: No.
6: that's not it, Will. 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
7: Hi, this is Jasmine.
6: Jasmine. All right, Jasmine, you're on.
7: The title is Shining Star by Earth, Wind, and Fire. And I'm about to blow for y'all. You shine star. I don't know who you are.
4: When did she win tickets to Divine? Good job.
6: Jokes and Jams going down June 21st. Congratulations, Jasmine.
7: Thank you.
4: Yeah, girl. You're Gregory welcome. Porter on that show. We got a lineup for you, baby.
7: I'm excited.
4: Girl. We got you, love.
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0: So listen, Keith Sweat said, don't get it twisted.
1: Get up.
0: Keith Sweat says he is the originator.
1: Alright.
0: You understand what I'm saying? Keith Sweat say, I am the originator of New Jack Swing. Him and Teddy Riley combined on this music.
1: Yeah.
0: So Keith had a lot of influence in it.
1: Mm-hmm.
0: So he's claiming he is the originator of New Jack Swing. Teddy Riley was there working with him. Ba-da-dum, ba-da-dum. But Keith's influence said, this mock right here. So, you know, you'll hear that coming up again, too.
1: He did, kind of, but Teddy. Because
0: that was the first
1: yeah,
0: music.
1: Yeah.
0: Yeah. That was the first music.
1: That was a fun time, man.
2: Man, what?
1: Oh, that was so much fun.
0: Mike Larry's in the studio. What's the deal?
2: What's the deal?
0: Man, I mean, that was a great time. Hey, listen. June 12th.
1: Yes.
0: At the Henry Ford Village.
1: Greenfield Village. Mm-hmm.
0: They brought the house. They picked up a house. You see that sometimes when you're driving. You see the trucks and they got a house on the back. That's what they did, man, from Selma, Alabama. This is where Dr. King used to sit with his soldiers. And they plotted this whole Civil Rights Movement and Voting Rights Act of 1965. We are right back where we started.
1: That's amazing.
0: Now they're trying to do the same thing all over the country because they're trying to dismantle it.
1: And you know, when I was walking through the Jackson home, Mason on the tour.
0: Dr. Jackson, the dentist.
1: Yeah. A good friend of mine, her father was a dentist, and she had a well-to-do home like the Jackson home. So you could see why the civil rights leaders, Dr. King, they all felt safe there. You got to go back in time. You got to learn about the things they had to do to stay safe, like thick curtains, clothes during the day. One thing that really stood out to me was a tapped phone call in the bedroom that Dr. King would use. You got to see that they smoked cigarettes. What was the name of that brand they smoked back then? They had the pretty
0: Viceroy.
1: Like now people could be trying to hide their ashtrays and stuff. Back then, the ashtray was like an accessory.
0: Part of your furniture. Yeah.
1: Part of the furniture.
2: Oh, wow.
0: It was like a knick-knack.
1: Yeah.
0: And how pretty they could make it is what they would do.
1: And what I love, Mike, is the fact that they hired historians. And they looked at this house, and they did not miss a beat. I'm talking about deep, deep details. I went back to my childhood, and I said to myself, everybody in my family needs to experience this. And you have to have a reservation. It opens on June the 12th. And all you got to do to make a reservation is you got to visit thf.org/Jackson Home.
0: thf.org/Jackson Home. Yeah.
1: And make that reservation.
0: So what they do with the reservation, the reason why, so that it's not all crowded. People ain't all like, you can't see, they look.
1: Yeah.
0: And then people ain't all up on you, so they do it reservation wise. So my friend, Mike Larry, I'm thankful for him today because when I was a little boy, my father cussed all the time about everything.
2: Yeah.
0: It was funny to me because I grew up that way. Then I grew up Coleman Young. Yeah. We also had a councilman. His name was George Forbes. Anybody listening from Cleveland, they know George Forbes would cuss too all the time, right? Mm-hmm. And he was like our council president. And back then, just to be on city council, you a colored kid, you on council, you big. Then I get to Detroit, and people are running from the mayor, Coleman Young, because he liked to cuss. I loved it. It didn't bother me at all.
2: Yeah.
0: My daddy did it when I was a kid. The councilman did it as a teenager. And then I meet Coleman Young.
2: Yeah.
0: And so we got along fabulous that way. Then at WGPR, Mr. Matthews, he would cuss, right? Oh, they'd be like, oh, they get all afraid and run like rats. I'm like, Mr. Matthews, that was cool. Tell me what you really meant, though.
2: Yeah.
0: And me and him would walk away, and he'd tell me a whole story. People mess with it. So I tell you all of that to tell you I met a man when I was in high school who would preach on Sunday. He became Dr. Martin Luther King Jr.'s best friend. Mike Larry, my friend, the Reverend Dr. Bevel from Cleveland, cussed in the pulpit on Sunday morning.
2: What?
0: Like, that was 85% of his whole sermon. He'd be cussing people. Like, some people just walked out the church. I loved it. Then I find out that he was Dr. King's best friend. When you go to this house, he was a soldier of Dr. King's, too. They show the first thing you see is the bathroom. He slept in that bathtub. And so when they told me that, it really like, boom, boom, boom, punched me real hard. Whoa, Dr. James.
1: Details like that. Like, they give you details like that throughout the tour, the photos.
0: It was great. It was great.
1: You go back in time. Like, you
0: it looked like
1: see.
0: Your grandmama's them house.
1: Yeah. But wow. Then the things that they were able to, like, you know, photographs, different outfits, the way the kids' room was set up, just details of how we lived back then.
0: When I met Dr. King, I went and got him cigarettes. I think they put it in there after I told him. Right?
2: Yeah.
0: I would run and get him cigarettes. He stayed 3 days in Cleveland. We was rolling. I got one witness who lives here in Detroit that most Detroiters know. His name, and he works for Channel 7, is Chuck Stokes. Mm. Because me and Chuck was the same age. Wow. So me and Chuck had to work it. It was for Chuck's uncle, Carl B. Stokes, who was running for mayor. Dr. King came in 67 to help us, you know, talk to the people, pass out the pamphlets. So Dr. King be sitting on the porch and somebody running, get me some cigarettes. So I go up there and get him the viceroy.
1: Isn't that amazing?
0: But
1: crazy.
0: But,
1: you know, he told a story. He met a lady who said she used to fry chicken for Dr. King.
0: Oh, no doubt.
1: And Jesse, all of them. Yeah. But when I went into the Jackson home, I felt that they could fry chicken. And then the lady, right, you felt that vibe. And then the lady who was taking us on the tour, she was adamant we were in the kitchen to let us know that the wife of Mr. Jackson, his wife would get a call at like 9 o'clock. Hey, the civil rights leaders, Dr. King, they coming. We need you to cook. And like, he didn't like no instant biscuits. She had to make the biscuits
2: homemade.
1: By scratch.
2: Oh, from scratch.
1: So you would see, right? And then they had all the different brands of like products that we used to use, you know, back in the day some of them we still use today. The details are amazing. This is a family friendly attraction.
0: It's a good look. You'll feel it.
1: Greenfield Village, they did their thing.
2: Greenfield Village.
1: Greenfield Village.
0: You're gonna feel it.
2: I gotta check that out. When does it start?
1: June 12th. But you gotta have a reservation because they take you on a tour.
0: You go to
1: thf.org/JacksonHome.
0: There you go.
2: Wow.
0: Yeah, I met a lady once, man. I worked in a hotel in downtown Cleveland, right? I was a busboy, right? So I get to my job, and my boss says, "No to work for you today." I'm like, I was on time. He's like, no. Nothing bad, nothing to do with you. See the lady over there? Yeah. She didn't want you to sit down and have dinner with her. So his name was Jack. I said, "Jack, I don't know her. I don't know that lady. She thinks I'm somebody else." No. She said to me, "No to work for him. Had him sit down with me and have dinner."
2: Wow.
0: I'm like, snap, crackle, and pop. So I go over there. You know, the waitresses are looking at me. They're like, "Well, you better get up and get these dishes. You ain't getting no tips." So she starts talking to me, right? And she asked me what I wanted to do. I said, "I'm going to do radio." She said, "That do radio, why?" I said, "To play the music." She's like, "No, that ain't going to get it." I said, "Well, I don't want to do nothing else." She said, No. "You're going to do radio, and you're also going to do community." I'm like, I don't know nothing about that. I don't know nothing about no community, no politics. I just know the music. She's like, "No, you can't do that then. You got to find something else to do. Because if you do radio, you gotta serve the community too." I said, "Dr. Barrow, I don't know anything about that." She said, "You're gonna learn."
2: Wow.
0: And she sat there and she talked to me, and then she told me the story that Angie's referring to after our long conversation at dinner. She said, "I am the leader of Operation Push in Chicago. Have you heard of it?" I said, "Yeah, I've heard of it, but I don't know nobody on it with Jesse Jackson." Like, yeah, I said, "He came to my school." She's like, We're having the convention here, and I'm the leader. I met Jesse when I met Dr. King. Mm. And that's where my relationship formed. And they would come to my apartment, and I would have to fry them chicken and put a bottle of Hennessy in the middle of the floor, put newspaper all over the floor in front of the TV.
1: Yeah.
0: Notebook, two yellow notebook pads and two pencils.
2: Yeah.
0: Fried chicken and have a bottle of Hennessy and two glasses.
1: Yeah.
2: What?
0: And from that, in my apartment in Chicago, they would help plot the civil rights movement, where it was going, and then they did the same thing like that in the South.
1: See?
0: It's just all real, you know what I mean? She talked to me and it was like a dream, man. It was like a dream. I didn't work. She had me come the next day. It was like a dream.
2: Man,
0: like
2: we gotta go back to the bottle of Hennessy and chicken, man. We got some
0: about
2: stuff done.
0: So, I ran and got Dr. King cigarettes in 67. She said he was probably still smoking Viceroy. I'm like, because he died right after that. Yeah.
2: Wow.
0: So
2: man.
0: She knew them, and that's how deep this is. Dr. King also did a sermon, said, "Don't leave this church today thinking I'm a saint." Oh, he told people about and then I'm going to stop. He did this great sermon on the Good Samaritan.
1: Mm-hmm.
0: And he was preaching. I mean, Doc was getting down when he was preaching. You were like, I'm going to go save the next Nazi, right?
2: Yeah.
0: So he get to the part of the sermon where he go, his boy Bernard was in there. And of course, because he's from the South, he pronounces Bernard different. You go like, Bernard, he was with me. We saw somebody on the side of the road. And I kept going. He like, you know, it's dangerous. You just don't stop. And Bernard will tell you, we saw him. Yeah. And I said, no, Bernard, I ain't stopping. I'm going to keep going. I don't know who that is. He was such a real person. He just had an elegant way of speaking. And he knew his stuff. And he was just... He was committed. If they say that Jesus was one with God, which is what made Jesus, why we call him the Son of God, his spirit was one with God. He was the only human whose spirit was one with God. That's why we have such reverence for Jesus. And some people misinterpret Jesus for God, but that's... So that's how Dr. King was. His soul, he was so committed to what we were doing, that he gave up his soul to do all of this work. And so when you go to the house and see it, you feel him, that he was in there.
1: Yep, and you learn something about his wife that I'm not going to give away.
0: Yeah.
1: But you learn something about Dr. King's wife that made me go...
0: There are many stories about Dr. King
1: that
0: are amazing.
1: Yeah, they did some.
0: But it's deep. He committed his soul to
1: it makes
0: to
1: you
0: the,
1: proud to
0: humanity.
1: Be black. It makes you proud to know our past. Mm. It makes you proud to know, like, hey, you know, we had doctors, we had lawyers, we had people well-to-do that helped leaders like Dr. King do what they had to do. And, you know, a lot of times you meet people who are rich and they don't give back and they don't help back. But back then they did. They helped.
2: Wow.
1: And when you go to the Jackson, you can see it. Like, imagine they had to think of a plan in case somebody raided their house to try to blow their house up.
0: Tell me the little story you like the most about in case the Ku Klux Klan came a knocking at the door.
1: Yep. In the baby's room, they had a 3-year-old child. They had a laundry basket at the foot of the bed, right? And the laundry basket had clothes in it. And you would think, this house is so neat and organized. Why would these dirty clothes be here? But what the plan was if they, you know, the Ku Klux Klan attacked the house, you put the baby in the laundry basket, cover the baby with the clothes, and take the basket and put it over the fence to the neighbors to get the baby to safety. They had to think like that back then.
0: We just have to think like that today.
1: Right.
0: It ain't much different. Yeah. When we come back, we're going to find out how Mike Larry has been thinking.
1: What he's
0: also done to switch up the comedy world on stage.
1: Again?
0: It comes next when
1: we come back.
0: Baby.
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9: Hello, Detroit. All right, Super Mike Larry. Man, people are talking about doing the court session.
10: Oh, man, it's been crazy. Like, as you say, it's been crazy.
9: It's been crazy. Yeah, that is crazy, fun, man. For people. How do you... So tell people first what you're doing on stage. And are you doing it tonight?
10: Yeah, we're going to do it tonight.
9: Mike Larry's at Punchline tonight. I'm going to give you the number right now so that you can reserve seats for free on me. I want you to see this. This is like a new move in comedy right here. It's like bringing television to a comedy stage and you're in it. So you got to be there. You got to see this. You can look a couple times and see it. You're going to go back because you're going to want to be a part of it. 248-955-3016. When you text, you cannot call. If you don't text and you call, they'll disconnect. Just text and say, I need four seats for tonight. I'm telling you, it is the biggest comedic move on stage.

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1: So at the end of the show, sometimes we didn't switch up, did at the beginning a couple of times too. We just pick out two audience members, you know, and we create a case. I asked the audience, what case would they like to see?
2: Oh, the audience picks the case? Wait a minute. I said it yesterday. I say it today. When you said the audience picks the case.
1: Yeah.
2: This is the Wesley Snipes in the Jeep in New Jack City. Get the no kidding. They get to make it up themselves.
1: Yeah, man.
2: Oh, that's fun.
1: They get to make it up themselves because it's really like an audience participation type thing.
2: So who becomes the defendant and all of that?
1: We pick them too.
2: From the audience. Man.
1: And most of the time when the show going on, it'll be, you know, you always got people that yell out stuff during the show. And so the audience would be like, hey, we should make him be the one. Make him be the defendant. And then,
2: you know,
1: we pick up a plaintiff. And then I'm like, so what y'all feel like the case should be? He's suing her because she ain't paid rent. But so last Wednesday, we did a paternity test.
2: Oh, no.
1: Yeah. I messed with two guys. It was an older guy and it was a younger guy. And they kind of looked alike. So I said, man, that's his real daddy right there. This is in the beginning of the show. And so towards the end, they was like, what the case should be? Then somebody yelled out, that's his son, and he ain't seen him in a while.
2: Uh-oh. Yeah,
1: man, it went crazy.
2: Listen, you're going to get a whole night of comedy.
1: Yes, sir.
2: And then you get to be part of a real TV show. It's crazy. Just crazy, man. Mike Larry, that's fun as hell, man.
1: Yeah.
2: You got a name for it yet?
1: No, man.
2: You'll come up with one.
1: Yeah.
2: You got to be there. Listen, we can get you some free seats tonight. Tonight, text the number, tell them how many you need. 3, 4, you're celebrating an anniversary, a birthday. Hell, you just want to see this. Take your friends, tell them all about it, and then y'all get in free. Hit the number, 248-955-3016. Man, and all your buddies just kind of show up and stuff.
1: Man, they be showing up, and you know, those out there listening.
2: His comedic buddies I'm talking about.
1: Yeah, man, they just showing up, popping through there, and so it'd be like a big event. And then, you know, Dre switched it up where we doing poetry as well.
2: Oh, nice.
1: So,
2: poetry, it's like a big variety show.
1: It's like a jamboree almost, man.
2: Yeah.
1: It's crazy. People bring their instruments. Like another guy had a saxophone a couple weeks ago. He went up there and played a couple of songs.
2: Wow.
1: He had Dre done brought the band. He got a band. Dre had a band in there, man. It's
2: fun.
1: It's crazy.
2: That is cool. Northwestern Highway. Across from Fishbones in the Guitar Center Strip Mall, that's where you'll find Punchline. Parking is free. And again, we can get you in. You don't have to pay if you pop the number and text and say how many seats you need. Because what happens is when you make the text, they reserve them, so you're good to go. Man, that is just too cool. Tonight.
1: Yeah. And those who don't know what we're talking about, it's the Judge Mathis. I'm imitating Judge Mathis. Yeah.
2: Which everybody just cannot believe you could do when you do it. It is a gem. I remember when Chris Tucker could dance like Michael Jackson, it was a gem. I remember when Eddie Murphy could sing like Michael Jackson, it was a gem.
1: I forgot
2: you can imitate Judge Mathis. The hottest television judge in America. Him and Judge Judy is number one. And you can do Mathis? That's crazy, man. From Detroit, by the way. Of course, everybody should know if you don't. But that's fun. Punchline. Tonight, what else you been doing?
1: Oh, man.
2: Or what else do you have coming up?
1: Well, you know, my nonprofit, 100% Real Fathers, we doing a balloon release. This is the sixth annual one that we're doing on Father's Day. You know, I created it off of, my father passed away a couple of years ago. And, you know, I'm going into Father's Day kind of feeling sad. And God immediately reminded me, like, hey, man, I gave him to you 40 plus years, man.
2: You like King. They just appoint. God just called for you.
1: Yes, sir.
2: Tell them how they can participate and how it works and what they got to do.

0: to be with you that
1: day. So we do a balloon release. So we get all the kids together. We're doing it at Noble Elementary School right there on Wyoming and Fullerton. And we have all the kids come out. If you lost a dad, even grown-ups been participating. And we pass them on balloons. They write their father's name on the balloon.
0: Yes.
1: Man, we say a prayer and we release the balloons. But also, you know, we feed them and we give them little, you know, gifts and gift bags and juices and chips. And really, it's like a big community
0: family reunion,
1: man, of people that may have been, like, either we going through, either we grieving because our father passed, or your father may even be incarcerated, or the kid's father may be incarcerated. But I said I want to dedicate Father's Day to this event every Father's Day, so kids won't feel alone, man.
0: What are we, about three weeks away?
1: Yeah, about 3 weeks away.
0: Yeah.
1: And so we taking donations or anything you want to donate, or even volunteering, man.
0: So there are some businesses out there that would love to help you.
1: Wow. Yeah.
0: How do they get to you? Because they know you're gonna feed these kids. They know that more than 50 are coming, and they know you need the help. It's not in your pocket, but they can do it as a corporate community courtesy. This is what good companies who make money. This is what good companies who make money do. This is what they do. How do they get to you to help you?
1: Well, they can send me a text. We got a number that they can text. It's 313-629-7118. Again, it's 313-629-7118. And just, you know, in that text, let them know what you can do.
0: Either cash donation or products, whatever you can do to help. This is going to be really a big event, and we don't want to disappoint any kids or adults.
1: Yeah, man.
0: Who's in the whole kids, when you sign your dad's name on that balloon and it goes into Affinity, which is where your dad has gone into infinity, the spirit of that is all lifted up. So everything about it is about upward movement. So again, to help you with this, do it again twice.
1: You can send a text message to the number that's available. It's 313-629-7118. Again, that's 313-629-7118.
0: There you go. Mike Larry,
1: yes, sir.
0: Comedic judge. And tonight, go to Punchline. You can leave a donation there, too. Say, hey, Mike, this is for the event for Father's Day when you get in the house.
1: Yeah.
0: We can get you in free again, 248-955-3016. Thanks, Mike. Did you ride your motorcycle today?
1: No, sir. Not yet.
0: It's too pretty.
1: It's in the shop, man. It's in the shop. Some sounds put on there, you know. Yeah, getting a little upgrade. Now, that motorcycle stay in your pocket, boy. You can always find something you want to have.
0: I heard a good thing. A guy, he told me this, and I'll never forget it, whether it's a real fact or it's a spiritual fact. He said, Mace, do you know why a motorcycle is loud? I'm like, no. He said, so people will know that you're there.
1: Exactly. Yo.
0: And you will, it's like a siren.
1: Yo.
0: So you're more careful because you're not sure where it is, and you're better able to judge because you hear it.
1: Mm-hmm.
0: Yeah, that's a guy taught us. Like,
1: no, somebody told me that when I first got it. It was because, you know, it originally come with kind of quiet muffler. Well, I ain't gonna say quiet muffler, but they're not as loud. As
0: right,
1: the
0: you
1: ones
0: can make them louder.
1: Yeah, so yeah, he was like, man, you want to get the loud mufflers? I'm like. Well, I'm getting the loud muffler for, man. And he told me why.
0: You.
1: I was like, oh, yeah, well, let me get the loud muffler.
0: You ain't kidding. Because it does capture one's attention.
1: Yes, sir.
0: Yep. Mike, have a good show tonight, man.
1: Man, thank you, Mason. I appreciate it, man.
0: Punchline!

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0: And we've got one of the drivers. I'm going to let him introduce himself to you.
1: My name is Roman DeAngelis. 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
2: Ours?
0: Oh, man, that car. Jeez. And how many years for you, for those who are meeting you for the first time?
1: I'm 25 years old. This is my fourth Detroit Grand Prix.
0: Yeah.
1: 2 years at Belle Isle, last year downtown. So it's pretty
0: exciting.
1: You hit
0: the circuit here.
1: Yeah, exactly, exactly.
0: We must start this way. How did you get into driving?
1: My dad was a huge fan of motorsports growing up. Named my middle name after an F1 driver. So I was kind of born into it. And then at 5 years old, instead of putting me into a normal sport like basketball or hockey, he put me into go-karting, and here we are today. So
0: the interesting part about that story, every time you tell it, your father did not work for a race team or anything. He was a fan.
1: Yeah, I mean, just like you guys talking about basketball before we started this, he was just a massive fan of motorsports in his childhood and his youth, and probably would have loved to have done what I did instead of being in the business he's in, but was fortunate enough to be in the position where he...
0: But because he was in that business, he was able to pour that love into you.
1: Yeah, I mean, I wouldn't have been exposed to racing. It's such a niche sport and community, so I'm super fortunate that it ended up going the way it did.
0: We love to give people an uplifting message. At one point, you said, you know what, this is enough already, I'm done. And you kept going. Talk about that a little bit.
1: Yeah, I mean, I think if in anything, sports, business, friendships, relationships, whatever it might be, there's definitely highs and lows. Losing sucks, if there's no other way to put it. But I think losing also helps you a lot. And that message is said by athletes and business people. And
0: yeah,
1: everyone throughout history has always said that you have to kind of have negative to have positive. And those trials and tribulations have always helped kind of make the victories better. So you kind of just have to wait for those days to come and take them when they do.
0: You're driving what car? I know the car. I'm sorry, the car number. Well, say the car again, too.
1: Yeah, I drive an Aston Martin Valkyrie hypercar.
0: Wow.
1: So crazy, crazy name. Kind of describes the way the car is. But, it's a V12, beautiful, purpose-built race car.
0: How
1: very
0: often
1: loud.
0: Are you in the car before a race? Between races?
1: I live where the team's based. And before every race weekend, we do what's called a shakedown. So they rebuild the whole car. We go out, make sure everything works before the race.
0: Rebuild the whole car?
1: Yeah, they pull everything apart and put it back together, basically. Yeah, which is crazy. You go into the shop on like a Wednesday morning after the race, and looks like a bomb went off because there's just
0: parts everywhere.
1: Parts everywhere.
0: That's amazing.
1: Yeah, it's pretty crazy. The cars get beat up, though.
0: That's amazing. Yeah. How long does it take them to put it back together?
1: They can do it in a few days.
0: Wow.
1: Yeah. It's pretty intense.
0: You lose how much weight per race?
1: I mean, Detroit shouldn't be too bad, knock on wood, because it's not supposed to be too hot. It's short. But a race like Daytona, which is 24 hours, or Le Mans, it gets, you can lose up to 10 pounds if you're not on top of things, or it's hotter than... You lose more than you can take in. Eventually, it kind of just goes away, and you're not eating as much and things like that. So, yeah, 10 pounds is probably a rough number.
0: Yeah. Does it add to fatigue? Obviously, it does while you're racing.
1: Massively. Yeah, I think you just have to – I mean, you're losing about 1,000 calories an hour.
0: Oh.
1: Yeah, so, like, people that are, let's say, nerdy about running or biking or whatever it might be, but, like, the heart rate's between 130 and 170 – in the race car, obviously the 170s are spikes, but for 2 or 3 hours, it's a lot.
0: That's a lot, man. Yeah. Anybody else in your family participate in?
1: My dad races for fun. Like he now does it. That my career is kind of where it is, and he's able to enjoy racing, and he has friends in the sport that he's made throughout the year, so he gets to go and enjoy it for fun. But other than that, not really. Everyone's kind of out of this realm.
0: What do you think you would have done had you not got into racing?
1: It's a good question. I don't really know. I went to school for, my parents did force me to go to school, and I went and I went because I knew once I was done, I could just not worry
0: Focus
1: about it and not
0: racing,
1: hear about it.
0: Yeah.
1: But I did go to school for engineering. I enjoy that stuff. I like that side of it as well. I think that side of racing is cool. I don't think I could be in motorsports if I wasn't driving. and that's just an honest take. I love it more than anything, but if I'm not driving, my whole relationship with the sport is built around me driving the car and what goes into my process to be the best I can. I don't know if I could be involved in the sport if I wasn't driving. So I don't really know what I would do, something different. I like, my dad's in construction. I like architecture, stuff like that, but I don't know. But hopefully I don't have to worry for a while.
2: I have a question. The night before a race, what do you do? Like, what do you think right before you close your eyes?
1: I think it depends on the race. It probably shouldn't, but a race like Le Mans, the 24 Hours of Le Mans, that's a pretty, you know that that's going to be a long day. It's obviously 24 hours. You're up for like, you know, 36. That's a really weird feeling because you're excited, but you're also in the realization that it's going to be extremely physical, extremely tiring. During those races, it is brutal. I don't think you realize how fun it is and how amazing it is until after, really.
3: Yeah.
1: There's blimps in the race of like, this is amazing, but it's work and it's stressful. A race like Detroit, which is short and you know you're not going to be struggling physically too much, and those mornings and nights are a bit easier, so you sleep better. But a night before like Le Mans or Daytona, you are you have a lot going through your head, so just try to relax. And I always like to get to my hotel room early and just chill and disconnect, maybe watch some TV, and that's it.
0: You're one of the few drivers who've experienced both Detroit tracks, so to speak. What's the difference between the street and the island?
1: It's a good question. I think Belle Isle was a lot higher speed on average. So downtown Detroit is more long straightaways, heavy braking zones, and very low speed corners.
0: Wow.
1: So like big heavy braking zones from high speeds. Where Belle Isle was more like fast and flowing, this one's more like stop and go. It's also a lot bumpier downtown.
0: Yes.
1: Belle Isle was relatively smooth for a street circuit. But downtown has some pretty extreme challenges. But it makes such a great event being in the city. I'd personally rather be downtown, just because you're in the heart of the city, and that's the best part.
0: How often do you get a circuit like that?
1: Rarely. I mean, we have
0: really?
1: We have Long Beach Grand Prix, which is, you know, pretty much downtown as well, and then you have Detroit. But other than those two events,
0: wow,
1: if you look globally at street races, I mean, there's Monaco with F1, but
0: yeah,
1: like to actually be in the heart of the city, there's not many. So it's pretty awesome.
0: Angeles, the Detroit Grand Prix, which comes up now in a few days.
1: That's it. Yep. Saturday.
0: Saturday. It is amazing that it's back and it's ready to go. The number on your car
1: is 23.
0: The Michael Jordan number. That is, how do they go about selecting numbers?
1: I actually don't really know the process behind it or why we're number 23. That's a good question. I probably should have asked that 8 years ago when I started with this team. But
0: it's always been 23 for you.
1: It's always been 23 or 27.
0: Okay.
1: When you're growing up, you pick your number.
0: Right.
1: But once people just start hiring you and throwing you in the car, you don't really have a choice anymore.
0: You saw the movie F1.
1: I've seen parts of it, yeah.
0: How real is it?
1: I think they did a good. I've maybe watched 30 minutes of snippets and bits and pieces of it. I have ADHD, so I struggle to make it through a movie. I'll fall asleep or go wander off and eat or something.
0: So
1: but.
0: when the driver shows up to meet the new team, and then they put him in the car, how real was that?
1: I'd say that's pretty real. I've been in situations in the past where, you've flown to somewhere in Europe or wherever it might be, and you literally don't know a single person at the track other than the person that gave you the opportunity that said you need to be here this day,
0: wow,
1: XYZ, and you show up with your helmet bag and they'd say, okay, go. And
0: yes,
1: so that's
0: pretty, how it was.
1: It's not like like basketball, for example, where you have training camps in the off season. It's literally like, hey, Roman, can you be here this date and you're going to drive this car at this track? Bring your helmet and go.
0: That's
1: amazing. Pretty real, yeah.
0: Top speed you've ever driven?
1: I'd say Le Mans. Actually, Detroit is, that's one thing as well. The back straightaway in Detroit is really long. I think I remember looking at a video a few weeks ago from last year, and we were like 312 kilometers an hour.
0: Ooh.
1: I'm Canadian, so that's I don't know what that is in miles.
0: That's
1: over 200.
0: It's over 200, no doubt.
1: So this is one of the higher speed tracks for us.
0: Roman, as always, thank you.
1: Thank you.
0: We wish you the best. Car 23 Saturday, Detroit Grand Prix again. The weather's going to be beautiful.
1: Knock on wood, I hope so.
0: Yeah, no rain, none of that kind of stuff. Temperatures won't exceed. They'll stay right in the middle. It'll be great, man.
1: Yeah, looking forward to it.
0: Congratulations. Thank you again, and go get it.
1: Thank you.
0: Car 23.
1: Thank you.
0: Yes.

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And Kalani, all right, it was announced yesterday. She's going on the 33-city world tour. Is she pulling up to the city? And we got tickets. I'll tell you how you can get them coming up next. 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

0: 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Anytime you hear the song Folded, right after you hear that song, I need you to text the word Folded, F-O-L-D-E-D, to 313-568-1059. 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Now, after you hear the song is when you text, okay? 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

0: Yo, yo, what up, though, y'all? Y'all know what time it is, man. It's your guy, Fame, from 313, Detroit's brand name, right here on the Avenue of Fashion. 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

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Kev on stage and his guy Tony Baker, the Ball Brothers. 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They had a conversation. Who had the better singer? Detroit

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0: smooth R&B and old school with your man Showtime, the Czar, filling the infamous J on your midday. All right, so the Ball Brothers, Kev on stage and Tony Baker, they were having a conversation with BJ the Chicago Kid on their podcast, the Ball Brothers, and they said, who had the better singers, Detroit or Chicago? Now, I ain't gonna lie, they mentioned some names here. Okay, I'm going to just give you a few of them. We're going to start with Chicago. And by the way, Kev on stage represented the Detroit side because obviously there was no Detroit representation there. But we're going to start with Chicago. Here's who they list. Here's who they mentioned. Sam Cooke, Curtis Mayfield, Donnie Hathaway, Smokey Norfolk, David Hollister, Chaka Khan, and Jennifer Hudson. Chicago representation. Okay, now here's who Kev on stage mentioned for Detroit. Marvin Gaye, Stevie Wonder, Fred Hammond, Smokey Robinson, Marvin Winans, Anita Baker, and Diana Ross. Not gonna lie, y'all, there was some talent out of both Detroit and Chicago. I didn't know Donny Hathaway was from Chicago. But nevertheless, you know I'm rocking with the home team, man. Detroit was everybody all day. But let me know what you think. Text me, 313-568-1059. Who had the better singers, Detroit or Chicago? Listen, I got more of the best smooth R&B and old school on the way. Stay tapped in. 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

away from the Kiss Block Party, July 25th. 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

0: All right, man, the Kiss Block Party. It's happening July 25th. 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

All right, Father's Day is right around the corner, and Mason and Star want to hook up one lucky dad with a Father's Day bundle. 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What am I talking about? I'll tell you coming up next. It's 105.9.

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0: All right, so Father's Day is June 21st, and Mason and Star want to hook one lucky dad up with this smooth R&B Father's Day throwback concert bundle. All right, well, what does this bundle entail, Showtime? You got two block party tickets, okay? You got two pair of tickets to see Kelly Price, two pair of tickets to see Robert Glasper, two pair of tickets to see Harold Shima, and four tickets to go check out the Tigers versus Houston June 27th at Comerica Park, plus a male Michelet MJ Diamonds bracelet. Okay, that's a whole lot to give your dad for Father's Day. Why not? Dad deserves it, okay? 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He deserves it.
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Alright, man, it is getting hotter and hotter outside Detroit, so you want to be outside this summer. And why not start with the Grand Prix? Alright, this weekend, May 29th through the 31st, we got rooftop tickets for you. How do you get them? Okay, well, if you're impatient, you can head to kissfmdetroit.com right now and enter for your shot to win a pair of rooftop tickets to the Detroit Grand Prix this weekend. But if you can wait a little bit longer, you can get up with Mason and Star tomorrow, as they've got a pair for you. Wait. All right, get outside to the Grand Prix this weekend.

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It's Lynn from You Baking Me Crazy on the Avenue of Fashion. 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

0: That's right. 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You without me like cornflake without the milk. 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
1: 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Kalani, August 13th at the Michigan Lottery Amphitheater, okay? If you'd like a pair of tickets to go check her out this summer, here's what you got to do. When you hear the song Folded, all right, as soon as you hear her jam Folded, you text the keyword Folded, F-O-L-D-E-D, to 313-568-1059 for your shout out a pair of tickets to check her out this summer outside August 13th at the Michigan Lottery Amphitheater. Okay, again, when you hear the song Folded, text the keyword Folded, F-O-L-D-E-D, to 313-568-1059. All right, you know I got more smooth R&B and old school on the way. 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

So Mace said earlier that Keith Sweat believes he was the creator of New Jack Swing. That might be true, okay? But this guy right here, Mr. Bobby Brown, got to say he elevated. Now, I know a lot of y'all will be like, yo, no, you don't know what you're too young. I ain't trying to hear that, man. Bobby Brown is goated.

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The Tune Up Man is up next. 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
1: Listen, I've been waiting to tell you this. You are more than a man could ever want. Wait a minute, just let me that.

Tune Up Man checking in. And today is one of those days you don't wear black, right? It's going to be kind of hot today. Temperature getting up to 83 degrees. Not bad at all, huh? We're getting the 70s tomorrow, but meanwhile, let's enjoy this beautiful day. Next hour, doing the 430 free ride. I got a winning keyword coming up for you. It takes to check out Wu-Tang Clan, Bone Thugs and Harmony coming.

0: The newest addition to Greenfield Village, the Jackson Home. The Henry Ford's first home acquisition in more than 40 years is opening to the public on June 12th. The Jackson Home is where one of the most momentous campaigns in U.S. history was born. The Selma to Montgomery marches of 1965. Dr. Martin Luther King Jr. and other notable civil rights figures started a movement that would change the country in the Jackson Home. And now you can experience the history firsthand. The Jackson Home has been relocated from Selma, Alabama, and restored to its appearance in 1965. We're celebrating the Jackson Home with a grand opening block party weekend starting June 12th. See the history, hear the stories, and see firsthand what it took to change the course of American history. Tickets and more information can be found at thehenryford.org and on kissfmdetroit.com. 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

0: stuff, man. Hey, so me and my son had a chance to take in a game last night. Tigers, oh, what a game. Talk about excitement, but at the end of it, Tigers lose. They hit a grand slam off the Tigers, so hopefully they'll figure it out real soon. Hey, next hour, don't forget, I got a winning keyword for you. People are asking about these tickets. My friends over on Hubble and Joy Road, they want to go see Wu-Tang Clan, Bone Thugs, and Harmony. I got free tickets coming up next hour.
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2: Good afternoon. 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Watch for hold up due to a crash that's on northbound 275 on-ramp from Ann Arbor Road. 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

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Got the Grand Prix this weekend. That's going to be off the hook. So driving down 94, dropping my folks off at the airport, I see a big truck in there. That name, Andretti. Everybody knows that racing name. Got the Chevrolet Detroit Grand Prix this weekend. I know the Andretti is going to have a few cars in the race. Rooftop tickets to view on the rooftop tomorrow morning, Winter Pier, with Mason and Starr.

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0: 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And give me about 10 minutes. Going to come back with the winning keyword for you. At this concert at Pine Knob, you don't want to miss this. The Wu-Tang Clan. And you got Bone Thugs and Harmony.
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2: Good afternoon. 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Watch for hold up due to a crash that's on northbound 275 on-ramp from Ann Arbor Road. 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
0: Detroit, I cannot wait for you to see the Jackson Home. Now here's a landmark of the Civil Rights Movement. It's been relocated from Selma, Alabama. It's now more than a century old. You'll be able to see it and walk through it and feel the presence of Dr. Martin Luther King. Matter of fact, when you walk in the living room, there's Dr. Martin Luther King's favorite chair. I was stuck right there for a brief minute, knowing that he's sat right there, and the TV is still on, watching a speech from Lyndon B. Johnson, then president. And then you go to another bedroom, where you'll hear a conversation with Dr. Martin Luther King. It's a wiretap conversation between Dr. King and Lyndon B. Johnson. 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

O'clock set off coming up next on the way to the crib. 83 degrees right now feels nice, right? You know you're the man when you officially pass up Michael Jackson. Drake has done just that. Check the story out, KissFMDetroit.com. Here's something new from Elijah Connor.

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1: 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Watch for hold up due to a crash that's on northbound 275 on-ramp from Ann Arbor Road. 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
1: 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Watch for hold up due to a crash that's on northbound 275 on-ramp from Ann Arbor Road. 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

0: 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I'm so happy for Kalani. She's going to hit the road this summer. She's got a 33-day tour. No, she's going to stop in the D August 13th. You can win tickets before they go on sale this Friday with Miss J. She's in the midday.
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2: Good afternoon. 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Watch for hold up due to a crash that's on northbound 275 on-ramp from Ann Arbor Road. 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

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Thanks for jamming with Tune Up Man on 105.9 Kiss FM. That way you know you're going to get your workout in. I might even do a cold plunge today over at Lifetime Fitness. Hey, y'all hear about the Twitter, Lizzo? Find out what she done did, right? Lizzo always got something going on. Here's some new music right here from Tone Stiff. It's called Fly. You're going to love this on the drive to the crib. Oh, you ain't going home, huh? Go and get some.

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